I'm looking for caller 10 at 888-570-1015 for a four-pack of tickets to see Santana with the Doobie Brothers on August 11th. Call me now. This is the Gin Blossoms. 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

0: 115 KGB. We want to send you to see Santana with the Doobie Brothers August 11th at the North Island Credit Union Amphitheater. And your caller 10, who am I talking to?
1: Damian Smith.
0: Well, Damian Smith.
1: Wow.
0: Congrats.
1: Awesome. Awesome. I've been trying to win these tickets forever.
0: Well, forever no more, my man, because you're going to be there August 11th. You've got a four-pack as well, so figure out who you're going to take.
1: Oh, yeah, my best buddy, Mike, and we'll see you on the other ones.
0: All right, you're going to have a lot of friends going, hey, bro, I miss you. What's up?
1: Right.
0: Happens every time, man. Hey, Big Rich, TD, and Fletch are going to have another four-pack for you, 7:30 and 8:30 tomorrow morning, and then me again at 4 and 5. 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And we have Yes coming up, but have a blast.
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0: Three Doors Down, Kryptonite on 101.5 KGB, and I'm going to be camping with you at Campland on the Bay Saturday, August 15th. 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I can't believe it's already here. 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We're going to have some hot dogs as well. Paging the 90s is going to be performing that night from 7 to 9 on the Campland stage. It's going to be so much fun. 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Now, you can book more than that if you want to, but I want you to join me whether you ride or not. 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

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Minutes after 6 o'clock, I am going to have some tickets for you, George Thorogood. He's so good live. Minutes after 6. Rolling Stones, 101.5 KGB.

You want to be caller 10 right now at 888-570-1015 for a pair of tickets to see George Thorogood and the Destroyers August 12th at Humphreys. Call me now. Right now we have Boston for you.

0: Red Hot Chili Peppers Under the Bridge on 101.5 KGB. And if you want to see George Thurgood and the Destroyers August 12th at Humphrey's Concerts by the Bay, you got to be caller 10, and that is you.
1: Hello. Oh, awesome.
0: Who's this?
1: My name's Barb.
0: All right, Barb, what are you doing? You driving?
1: Yeah, I'm driving home from work.
0: Well, we appreciate you listening to 101.5 KGB, and have fun at the show. It's going to be awesome. Have you seen him live before?
1: No, I haven't.
0: He's a fun storyteller. He's usually got some jokes. He's also playing with special guest, the Robert Cray Band.
1: Oh, my gosh, that's amazing. Thank you so much.
0: Absolutely. We appreciate you listening. You can also go to Ticketmaster.com to get some tickets that way. And Bon Jovi is coming up in just a few minutes on 101.5 KGB.
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Your money on the 20s, it's worth $1,000. Wanted to give that to you again. 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This is Foreigner.

0: That was ranked as the number one song about summer of all time. That is Don Henley, the Boys of Summer on 101.5 KGB. This portion of the show is brought to you by Kaiser Permanente, and I really do appreciate your ears more than you could possibly imagine. I'll see you tomorrow at 3 p.m. for a Wednesday already. We're almost halfway to the weekend. And if you have ever served this country, past, present, men, women, every branch, we love you. We appreciate you. Thank you. And God bless you and your families for your tremendous sacrifice.
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3: A potential very big hit for the Atlanta Falcons defense with word that edge rusher Jalen Walker may have suffered a torn ACL this morning at practice. He will have an MRI. The Bears' Darnell Wright secures a 4-year extension worth $116 million, the biggest deal ever for a right tackle. Cleveland's WNBA expansion team has revealed they'll be known as the Sirens. They'll begin play in 2028. I'm Frank Aaron.
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101.5 KGB, Billy Idol getting his It's a Nice Day to Tour Again tour started on Friday this week in Scranton, PA. Unfortunately, no West Coast stops on that run this year, but maybe he'll get us next time around here in San Diego. What's up? Now you guys know what I'm Chad Tyson, checking in to Rock Things on a Tuesday night. It's Pearl Jam, KGB.

0: 101.5 KGB with AC/DC. Brian Johnson had a close call Saturday night this past weekend during their show at Vegas at Allegiant Stadium. They got those cannons that rise up and move forward from behind the amps and the drum riser. The one on the far left tilted forward and part of the muzzle disengaged and fell on stage just behind him. He jumped when it hit, because, I mean, kind of startled him, but then he went on like nothing happened, and that's because he's been dealing with those cannons for his entire AC/DC career. Back in 2012, he actually did an interview and said, "I could write a book about standing under those things for 30 years. Horrible sparks come out of them at the end of the show. I have burn marks all over my shoulders." So, just another day at the office for Brian Johnson, I guess, but he's fine. Next up for that tour, San Fran tomorrow night.
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Pink Floyd is men posting performance videos from a show they did in Venice, Italy back in 1989 on their YouTube channel. That concert was actually filmed for Italian TV and broadcast worldwide, and there are up to 5 videos from it now. The most recent one, Great Gig in the Sky. Check it out. 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

Robbie Krieger from The Doors has been doing some shows up at the Whiskey. He did one last month and another one on tap a little bit later this month. You can hit the Whiskey's website for more info on that, man. It's good seeing him on stage still rocking it out there. It's KGB, Light My Fire.

Hey, if you're looking to win some money this week, you have it on the right radio station. Another 13 grand going out the door tomorrow with Go Fund Yourself here on KGB. 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

0: 101.5 KGB, Chad Tyson. Thanks for hanging out, rocking with us tonight. Would you pay for Siri? I mean, if you have a Samsung, I'm not asking you because you don't have Siri. You got an iPhone like me. Would you pay for Siri? The reason I'm bringing that up is because during Apple's latest earnings call, CEO Tim Cook dropped a little nugget and revealed they're tossing that idea around. I don't think I'd pay for it, man, because I barely use it, for being honest. I think I use it when I'm driving every now and then. Hands-free, of course, but outside of that, I rarely use Siri, so unless it's like 50 cents a month, I'm not paying for it. On the way, more rock and some Journey on Tap Weezer, too. It's KGB.
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Weezer got a new record coming out this month, and next month they join us in Vegas for this year's iHeartRadio Music Festival. Yeah, Weezer back with us at Festival this year. It's going to be a great show. Next week we're going to start giving away trips and tickets and $1,000 spending money, so have you here Monday for your first three chances to win on KGB.

0: 101.5 KGB with AC/DC. Chad Tyson, thanks for hanging out tonight. So, Grateful Dead fans, we're in the days between right now. Days between Jerry Garcia's birthday, which was this past Saturday, and his passing, which is Sunday this weekend, August 9th. Some news this week. Eyes of the World, the Jerry Garcia Experience, going to be opening up early next year in his hometown of San Francisco. This will feature 8 immersive rooms showcasing different aspects of his life. And his daughter, Keelan, says, "My father began creating this exhibit more than 30 years ago. It was his dream project." 40,000 square feet. They are going to be taking it on the road as well after the premiere next year. Details, if you want to grab those, hit up eyesofthe.world. Not .com, .world. Eyesofthe.world. That's the website address. I've checked it like 4 times. I'm looking at it right now. Type in your email address and they'll send you details when everything gets announced and tickets go on sale.
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I'm Chad Tyson. 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It's KGB with The Clash.

National Chocolate Chip Cookie Day today. You know who first made chocolate chip cookies? A woman by the name of Ruth Graves Wakefield. She was the owner of Toll House Restaurants. Toll House technically created chocolate chip cookies. It's 101.5 KGB, the more you know, right? Here's STP.

0: 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Their co-founder, David Page, plays keyboards and provides little background vocals on a couple Shania Twain songs on her new album, Little Miss Twain.
1: Is that out now?
0: I don't know. There's a video posted over the Toto Facebook page. Shania and David seen having dinner aboard a boat, and they do an impromptu duet of Rosanna. Love that tune, man. I don't know if I'll listen to the Shania Twain record, but I might just put those tunes on just to hear David on keys. Coming up, we got more Rock on Tap. Billy Idol on the way. We'll get us some foreigner later this hour, too. It's KGB.
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Foreigner's Mick Jones made a rare public appearance on Wednesday night last week. He went to a soccer game at Yankee Stadium in New York. Liverpool FC was taking on Wrexham AFC in a preseason match, and Liverpool, they won 1-0. Mick Jones on him. It was good to see him out. KGB.

0: Full House episode where Uncle Jesse chickens out and doesn't ride on the ledge of the tall building? Lame.
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0: 101.5 KGB to some Whitesnake ahead of that. Who? Adrian Vandenberg has had to cancel his 2026 My Whitesnake Years tour due to some health issues. He's been advised by his doctors to stay off of the road and continue with his recovery because he just got done dealing with a bacterial infection that basically invaded his entire body. And the doctor said you need to just chill for a little bit and take care of yourself. So with that, he's going to basically reschedule all the dates that he canceled on the tour this year. I'm not sure when they'll be back on the calendar. We'll keep an eye out on that. It's KGB, more rock next tonight. Got some GNR on tap. Staying tuned. I'm in until midnight. If you guys have anything, talk back. Mic open with us on iHeartRadio.
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Guns N' Roses going to be at Rock Snapdragon next month after turning in a 3.5-hour performance on Saturday this past week at Hershey Park Stadium in Pennsylvania. People there still buzzing about that show, man. Chad Tyson hanging out tonight here on KGB. If you're looking for money for tickets, go find yourself back tomorrow, 6:20 a.m. Next shot at $1,000.

Phil Collins has revealed that he almost died back in 2024. He did an interview with the Sunday Times this past weekend. We'll dive into that next tonight here on the show. KGB. Pearl Jam now, his daughter.

0: know you want on my kind.
1: 101.5 KGB, Chad Tyson. There's some Genesis back there. Phil Collins has revealed he was near death back in 2024. He did an interview with the Sunday Times. It came out this past weekend, and he said that was due to the effects of alcohol addiction. Of course, earlier this year, he had an interview with the BBC that came out, and he said, my kidney started to back up. That's why. He didn't really elaborate back then, but he did in this new interview. He said there were some decisions to be made about, do we keep Phil on life support kind of thing. My kidneys were packing up. My organs were seizing up. People were coming in to say goodbye. I don't remember really any of it, but I was told it all could have gone so terribly wrong, but luckily it didn't. So I come through and it's on the other side of it now. He does have to have like medical staff on hand at the house to help out, but he's got a knee that works now after like 5 surgeries, and he is being inducted into the Rock Hall as a solo artist this year. Heavy interview, man, but he opened up. Sunday Times has that if you're looking for it tonight.
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97% of Americans say they regret at least one trip they've taken. Any guesses on what city they went to that they regret the most? Las Vegas. 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Of course, we're back there next month for this year's iHeartRadio Music Festival with Weezer, Muse, and the Goo Goo Dolls, plus many more. 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

0: 105 KGB, Chad Tyson, pumpkin spice season almost here. It's earlier every year, doesn't it? I honestly thought we'd be in at this point. I mean, if I'm running a coffee shop, I'm starting it tomorrow so I can beat Starbucks to the punch. They're rolling out their pumpkin spice stuff on August the 25th. Yeah. It is officially official now. August 25th, start of pumpkin spice season. You know what else is entering the party this year? It's kind of been there, just in the background, hanging out, watching how things go. Apple spice. Sam Adams getting into that game this year. They do have their Oktoberfest coming out, but they're also going to be rolling out a new apple spice ale that actually looks kind of tasty. I'll have to try that out. It's KGB, Ram Jam next.
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Angel from Aerosmith is. We're back into Thanks Tonight here on KGB and everywhere on iHeartRadio. If you don't have the app, grab it tonight because we're giving away more money tomorrow with GoFund Yourself. And this is the final week in the summer edition of it. So three more days left, 13 grand a day. You do the math and listen up for the keywords. It's too late to total that up. But just know we had a ton of money to give away over the next 3 days here on KGB. Hopefully you win some.

101.5 KGB. 13 times 3 is 39. Thanks, Dan. Hit me up on X. It's like, Tyson, I'll do the math because you don't want to. It's 39 chances to win $1,000 over the next 3 days. So, yeah, you guys keep an ear out the win, all right? It's a lot of money. AIC right now is Rooster KGB.

0: 101.5 KGB, Chad Tyson. Air-conditioned dress shirts for men. Got your attention? They're selling these in Japan now. I guess they've teamed up with a fan clothing maker to build little tiny cooling fans right into a business shirt. Why do I feel like this is going to be like one of those sumo suits that have air coming into it, or any Halloween costume like that? Because I've seen them. You know what I'm talking about. Yeah, air-conditioned dress shirt. That's what's in my mind as far as a picture of that. We'll just move on. I think that's funny. More rock next. Van Halen coming up. We'll get into some Survivor later this hour, too. It's KGB.
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18: rocks.

I don't think anybody really thought that that TED Talk last week was going to happen with Alex Van Halen and Dave Lee Roth along with Robert Vargas, but it did. Robert has pictures on Facebook and the full video. Going to be hitting YouTube soon as we continue to wait. Wait some more. It's KGB.

0: 105 KGB, Chad Tyson. People are wearing adult diapers at concerts. You've been warned. Last week, there was a story about a nasty incident that happened in the middle of a mosh pit. And during a recent interview, Olivia Rodrigo said it's happening at her shows as well. So it's not like one genre of music or anything. It's across all concerts. When asked if there was any way to elaborate, Olivia Rodrigo said, "It's an experience as a performer that I smelled firsthand," and she left it at that. I can't believe that's where we're at now. Wearing adult diapers at a concert. Unbelievable, man. Why? Why would you want to do that? Unreal. Metallica next.
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105 KGB, Chad Tyson. That is pretty much going to wrap it up for the show tonight. Thanks for hanging out. I'll talk to you guys back here tomorrow night around 7. We'll leave you with some Alice Cooper tonight. Your school

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0: I certainly was in the right.
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0: 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Now, we are light-staffed here. It's just myself, Big Rich, alongside me, TD, as always, my companion, my dog for life.
1: Woof, woof.
0: Yeah, and this guy, I mean, he hit the streets yesterday.
1: So did you, buddy.
0: And alongside him, I did as well. Yeah. And man, oh man, did we tear it up on an Operation Donut Drop. We handed out dozens of donuts to one of our buddies, one of our community members. And it was a huge thanks to Randy's Donuts and Front Wave Credit Union. More on that later. Plus, we've got great tickets to give away. We've got Big Show in Chula Vista. Santana and the Doobie Brothers going to be playing there this August. So if you want to get your hands on tickets, you're listening to the right radio show. Plus, every hour, we're going to be giving you an opportunity to win $1,000. But before we get to any of the fun, we've got to get to a movie review, and we also have to get to a conversation, maybe a hard conversation between a father and a son. And these two, they locked horns, not like majestic rams out on the prairie or on the mountainside. I'm not really sure where rams live in the wild. I only have ever seen them in a zoo.
1: Side of a cliff or something.
0: Yeah, cliffside rams, just locking horns, just hashing it out. It was a tough one last night, wasn't it, TD?
1: It was, yes. Ooh, very much so.
0: We're going to get into it coming up next.

0: So we're going to separate this into two stories in one conversation here. The first story is TD last night, you and your wonderful family, the four of you. There's five of you total because Tyler, your eldest son, he lives in San Diego as well. But it was the four who live in your house currently, yourself, your wife, Sarah, your two wonderful kids who I've spent the most time with, which is Caleb and Haley. You guys all, you went out to the movies.
1: We actually, it was just my wife and I.
0: It was just you two.
1: It was date night. It was actually late afternoon, I guess.
0: Date.
1: Right as she was done with work, we went to the theater to go see Spider-Man.
0: Now, let me ask this question. Was this a scheduling matter with your children where they couldn't join you? Because I know typically, and I don't want to make any sort of assumptions here.
1: It's okay. You can assume.
0: But these guys are hanger-oners.
1: Caleb and Haley,
0: they are beggars.
1: Yes.
0: They're scoundrels.
1: That is true.
0: They will take more than they even ask for.
1: That is absolutely 100% true. They went to go see it on Sunday.
0: Oh, they
1: so they went and saw it on their own and did not invite us, which was cool because I didn't have to buy two tickets, nor did I have to buy them dinner.
0: That's wonderful.
1: It was great.
0: Actually, that
1: was
0: really
1: great.
0: That helped
1: quite
0: out
1: the savings.
0: So, did you guys have a lunch date and then head over to the movie theaters?
1: So Sarah was at work. When she got done with work, we met over at the movie theater, which was actually just about the only time we could find tickets to this movie.
0: So, Spider-Man.
1: Spider-Man, which hit yesterday, has now made over $1 billion worldwide.
0: That's absolutely insane. So within the first handful of days it's opened, it's made $1 billion.
1: Crazy. I mean, this is insanely popular. So I wanted to see the movie. I wanted to see it over the weekend. I couldn't. We went on Tuesday afternoon. So we went right after work, and then we went and got something to eat.
0: Well, so I'm going to ask this in reverse order because I have an assumption as to how you reacted to the movie. But did Sarah enjoy the movie at all?
1: She loved it.
0: Whoa!
1: She loved it. Yes, that said, it was absolutely fantastic.
0: Does she normally like superhero movies at all? I don't know her taste in the genre.
1: I think normally she thinks they're okay, but this one was pretty emotional, which really tugged on the heartstrings in a lot of ways.
0: Okay.
1: I'll tell you right now.
0: Yeah.
1: Go see this movie.
0: Okay, all right.
1: Go see this movie.
0: Even if you haven't seen any of the other Spider-Man
1: movies. It doesn't matter. Okay. I mean, yeah, there's backstories that they really don't fill you in on, and you're going to see clips of memories that are from older movies. However, I don't care. This is a fantastic film, start to finish, and it really does pull on your heart.
0: Okay, so it sounds like you, too, loved the movie.
1: Loved it.
0: Okay.
1: Loved it. I mean, I walked out of there, and I said, out of 10, what'd you give it? And she said, I don't know. 8?
0: Whoa.
1: And I said, okay, wow, okay, that's pretty high. Pretty high from you. I thought 8.5, this thing is leaning on a 9.
0: Jeez.
1: It's really, really, really well done.
0: So
1: really well done.
0: Spider-Man Brand New Day, it is a massive 2 thumbs up or 4 thumbs up from TD and his wife, Sarah Dale. And now let's move the conversation into, since we mentioned your kids, these two scoundrels, who ran off to the movie, said, Mom, Dad, sorry, couldn't get you ticks over the weekend.
1: Yeah.
0: We're going to catch this one. Mm-hmm. We're flying like Freebird solo.
1: Mm-hmm.
0: But also over the weekend, Caleb Dale made a major purchase. Now, this is your living son. This is your son. He's of your loin. You raised him.
1: I did.
0: I mean, he hatched from his egg or however that works. I'm not sure.
1: Yes.
0: But you raised him from a young flockling to the beautiful bird that he had, just soaring majestic. Now, tell me what happened over the weekend and what nonsense is he up to now?
1: So I do very important work over the weekends.
0: Of course.
1: Looking for arcade games that I could purchase and restore.
0: Somebody's got to do it.
1: Right. We're preserving history.
0: That's
1: what's happening.
0: Yep. You've created a two-car arcade, a garage that's filled with stand-up arcade games.
1: So good.
0: You're almost, in my mind, like a museum curator. And so anytime Sarah calls to complain about how she can't reach the washing machine in the garage, I say things to her like, but you don't understand.
1: Huh.
0: What if time forgets?
1: There you
0: go. The beautiful game, Galaga.
1: You get it. You get it. So every few weeks, there's an auction that I follow there's a couple, but there's one major one that's in Anaheim.
0: Yeah.
1: And so it was this weekend, and I was on the couch following the auction as one would.
0: Duh.
1: Yeah. And then Caleb sat next to me and saw what I was looking at and said, "Oh, that's cool. We should get it." And I said, "No, that's dumb. I don't need any ticket game." It was a game that, you know, whatever, you play and you win some tickets, and then you take the tickets and you would redeem them for a plastic spider at the counter, whatever it may be.
0: Yeah.
1: I'm like, what will we do with a ticket game? We're going to win tickets and then turn them in for our own Tootsie Roll that we already purchased? This is dumb. Why would we get this?
0: I see where this is headed.
1: And so Caleb said, "I'm going to bid on that."
0: Wait, does he have an eBay account?
1: No, this wasn't eBay. This was a private auction that he went and then signed up for right then and there, because he does not have an account.
0: Oh,
1: and I
0: God.
1: Said, "Hey, just a heads up," because he told me he was doing it. I said, "You got to put a credit card in, man. If you bid on this thing and you win, they charge your credit card right then and there." He's like, "Don't do it. Don't do it. Don't do it." So the bid was, maybe the starting bid was $100. No bids. No bids at $100. They lowered it to $50. No bids at $50. Now, mind you, this thing is on a pallet, and the sides of it are hanging off the pallet.
0: Do you own now this giant arcade game?
1: He won the thing for $25. And now, I don't even know how I'm going to pick it. The thing probably weighs 1,500 pounds.
0: Yes.
1: You're going to have a forklift to pick it up. It's called Break the Bank. Why would we buy this? And now we own this thing. And I said, "Man, I'd look up on Facebook Marketplace or something where you could unload this thing quick, see how much they're going for." Well, there's about 1,000 of them for about $300, and nobody can dump them. I'm like, "Man, call up Boomers or whatever is still open and see if they'll buy it for $25, or if you can donate it. Go get it."
0: This is... I love the way his brain works.
1: I couldn't even get it in my house. It's that big.
0: He spent $25 to rent out space in your brain for the week.
1: He spent $25 as a goof. And if you bring it up to him, he just starts crying laughing that he has now purchased this thing that for some reason is now my problem.
0: May I offer a solution?
1: Sure.
0: Can we bring it in studio? Can Break the Bank be in here? Hang on. I will convert the bar that you built into a ticket counter, and I will have stale Tootsie Rolls to give out to anybody who brings me 10 tickets.
1: Well, I don't think it's going to fit in any of the doors here except for maybe the double doors in the front, so it may have to live in the lobby.
0: I love this idea. I love it. In fact, I'm going to start calling him Banker Caleb, because that guy,
1: God,
0: he does nothing but make sound financial decisions.
1: What have we done?
0: He's breaking the bank. Yeah. That's what he's done. Yeah, he's broken the bank.
1: Broken my brain.
0: All right. Well, listen, hopefully the brain's not too broken, because even though he's brave, he's bald, he's confident, and he's bronze, he's in Europe. And so we absolutely still need to talk sports, but we're going to have to find a way to do it in the Fletch Zone without Fletch, and we will. And also that keyword to win $1,000, it hits right now.
2: Now, here's your chance to win $1,000. Just enter this nationwide keyword on our website. Preset. That's preset. Enter it now.
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0: Ladies and gentlemen, the understudy has taken the stage and somehow the production budget just doubled. With Fletch away, TD has stepped in with enough confidence to make it feel less like a fill-in and more like a five-star free agent signing. He's bigger, he's louder, and attacking this segment like it's game seven with nothing but green lights at third base. Wave him home, baby. Wave him home. Fletch may have built this house, but TD, he's thrown the party, and he's burning the house down. Woo! This is the Fletch Zone!
1: Where TD talks sports. Woo!
2: God, I thought you were going with less like a fill-in and more like filling.
0: That's right. Yeah,
2: cream filling.
0: Cream or dental, whatever.
2: Yeah, that's right. Either way, it's going to hurt. I don't know why. The Padres... The Padres are all the way back.
0: Woo!
2: After losing to the Diamondbacks Monday.
0: Shoot.
2: Well, they kicked their ass yesterday, 9-4 out of Chase Field. Manny Machado and Jackson Merrill combined for six hits, six ribbies. Randy Vasquez threw six scoreless innings. Six. You heard it here first. There was a bit of a concern that happened actually right before that game started. So Nick Pivetta is out in Lake Elsinore doing a little rehab stint.
0: Okay.
2: Before the game, he threw 14 pitches, and while on the mound, as he was out there throwing, he booked it off the mound into the dugout.
0: Oh, he had to poop.
2: I wish it was that, because you always hear this, and it always turns out to be bad. People were wondering what happened. Well, manager Craig Stammen said, I quote, he felt a little bit of tightness in his elbow, but then he was also able to catch his breath and then go throw 30 pitches underneath the stadium in the batting cage. So I don't think anybody saw him throw these pitches.
0: Okay, so elbow tightness. All right, for the uneducated or the uninitiated, it's not your fault. But if you don't follow baseball that tightly, anytime they say elbow inflammation or elbow tightness, it's usually a really, really bad thing.
2: Man, and it seems like it is just always that when the Padres say it.
0: Yeah.
2: But I don't know. You know what? Maybe I never listened to other teams say it, so I don't know the track record.
0: No. You're right on it. I will give you a little bright spot for the Padres.
2: Kay.
0: Today, August 5th, after acquiring him from trade from the Detroit Tigers,
2: uh-huh,
0: Casey Mize is scheduled to make his first start as a San Diego Padre. How about that?
2: We need it.
0: Absolutely.
2: She's like the rain.
0: Gonna be doing it in the hot, hot heat of Arizona.
2: Golly, I'll be sweaty. So sweaty. Sweaty, too, because tomorrow the NFL is back. It's the Hall of Fame game. Get pumped. We got Panthers and the Cardinals.
0: All right, on the count of three, preseason, name a quarterback on either team. One, two, three. Bryce Young.
2: Oh, yeah. Okay. Oh, okay. Wow. Nicely done. Nicely done.
0: I know.
2: Jacoby Brissett.
0: Jacoby Brissett. Okay, that's actually a really interesting thing. So he kind of hustled the Cardinals a little bit. So in the draft, and I'm sure he and his agent were paying close attention because he was due to be a free agent this past spring, and he became a free agent. Now, if he wanted to re-sign with the Arizona Cardinals and he waited until after the draft and they didn't draft a quarterback, well, he was going to have a little bit of a hard time. Now, he was under, I think, the final year of his contract, but instead of showing up for training camp, he decided to hold the screws to the Cardinals and say, nope, I'm not showing up until you guys extend my contract and pay me more money.
2: That's crazy.
0: And so they didn't take a quarterback. They need a quarterback to play this season, you would assume.
2: Right.
0: And so even though
2: either that or they're running a lot,
0: he's kind of a career backup. He's going to be the Cardinals starter this year, and he held them hostage, and he got himself a kind of fat contract heading into this season.
2: Look, they can pick a new quarterback next year when they'll pick first.
0: Yeah, that's they're not expected to be very good this season. Yeah. Neither are the Carolina Panthers,
2: no,
0: even though they were better in this new era with Bryce Young than they were before.
2: I could not think of the Panthers quarterback to save my life.
0: That was somewhere deep.
2: Man, speaking of the NFL, you could own yourself a piece of NFL history. So Mark Cuban sat down with Jerry Jones, owner of the Cowboys, talked to him about the team, about the future, and Jerry Jones said he is now open to selling his piece of the Cowboys.
0: Okay.
2: Incredible. And guess who wants to buy it?
0: Mark Cuban?
2: Yes.
0: Okay, so Mark Cuban, former owner of the Dallas Mavericks, I do believe has completely divested himself from the NBA now and of Shark Tank fame, which was a very good show when he was a part of it. I actually don't know if they're still airing new episodes now, but it was a fun show.
2: Yeah.
0: Anyways, long story short, Mark Cuban, really, really pretty good owner, won a championship with Dirk Nowitzki when he was with the Dallas Mavericks, you know, kicked himself a little bit for letting Steve Nash go during his time there, went on to win two MVPs, but like overall, pretty good sports owner. It'll be very interesting to see what the Jones family's control interest in the team still would be, because Stephen Jones, Jerry Jones' son, still very much so involved with the Dallas Cowboys. Also, how large of a share, how much decision making Mark Cuban would have.
2: Right, right. So they're also estimating the value of the Cowboys at $13 billion. Which is a huge number. But the Padres sold for $4
0: billion. Yeah.
2: To me, the Cowboys would be a huge, huge payday, more than the Padres.
0: Yeah, probably like four times. So I would guess, I would estimate on the open market, if you put it up for grabs, maybe $16 billion is what the Dallas Cowboys
2: would sell for.
0: That's my guess.
2: Insane.
0: And that might even be conservative. All right, well, listen, we're talking sports, so we might as well continue talking sports. No, not football, not baseball. We'll go into the world of golf, where one actor has taken over the sport. And it's actually, it's a really positive review that's just around the corner. First.

0: If you're looking for something easy to burn through this week, I've got one for you. And it's actually one that TD has already watched. He's binged on Netflix. It's called The Hawk. And I'll tell you this, it knows exactly what kind of show it wants to be. It doesn't pretend to be prestigious television. It just wants to make you laugh, throw in a little bit of drama, keep you hitting the next episode button. And so I created a list of elements that I loved or just commented on the show. And I'm curious if you agree with all this.
1: Okay, okay.
0: So yeah. I typed these
1: out. Did you watch it start to finish?
0: Start to finish.
1: It's pretty easily digestible, and they're maybe 30-minute episodes.
0: 30-minute episodes or less. I watched it in 2 days. I just had it on as background while I was like going through paperwork because I had a pile of it to get through over the past 2 days. So check this out. Wildly funny would be my first commentary. I think most of the jokes come really fast and most of them land.
1: Okay. Yes, I would agree with that. Yeah.
0: Okay. If I'm going to compare it to anything, it would be like comedy comfort food. You'll recognize punchlines that Will Ferrell and his writing team clearly borrowed from Anchorman, Talladega Nights, Step Brothers, and like some of the comedic rhythms are obvious to you. Yeah. And so those bits, they're recognizable, but they work. And it's almost like, all right, do you ever tire of opening up a bag of potato chips that you love and just pounding down the bag?
1: Yeah.
0: No, but that's how I would compare this show.
1: Yeah. No, I would agree with that assessment. Yes. Yeah. I mean, I did feel like, oh, okay, well, we've heard this one, but it did work. I've had this before, but I don't mind the taste.
0: Exactly correct. That's perfectly stated. Like, it reminds me of just like ice cream. Like, yeah, it's good. Yeah, there's always room for Jello. Yeah. You know,
1: yeah, exactly.
0: We're gonna enjoy ourselves.
1: Exactly.
0: It never takes itself too seriously. It was there to entertain you. It's not winning any awards, and it knows it.
1: Well, you know what? It starts out, and Will Ferrell's playing a character that's supposed to be slightly unlikable.
0: Yeah.
1: And that character evolves over a few episodes, and then he becomes almost charming and heartwarming.
0: Yeah.
1: Which is odd how you take that story arc with this character.
0: It probably says something about me more than it does about the show. I never found him unlikable.
1: Well, really, from the beginning.
0: From the start to the end.
1: I thought it was funny, but I know what character they were trying to make.
0: Yeah.
1: It was kind of the Kenny Powers, you know, brash, abrasive.
0: Exactly. Or the John Daly,
1: exactly.
0: The sore thumb that doesn't stick out of God. There was just enough family, friend, foe rivalry to drum up something without beating you over the head with it. It kept up some good pacing as a result of the storylines they built with the enemies or antagonists on the show, along with obviously the hero of the show, which is Lonnie the Hawk Hawkins.
1: Right.
0: The Hawk overall, I would say, is one of Netflix's finest short series comedic shows.
1: Wow.
0: Tires is high on my list. Yeah. I love Shane Gillis.
1: But Tires, you're not really watching with the kids.
0: No. It's very blue. And here's the thing. My kids are too young for The Hawk anyways, but that you're absolutely right. Like, when my kids are young teenagers, I wouldn't be afraid to put them on there because they're gonna laugh at the more juvenile things, and it's actually going to make me enjoy it more.
1: Right.
0: Overall, The Hawk, see it on Netflix. Solid review from the two of us, I would say.
1: Yeah, to me, it was... it was a 6.8 out of 10.
0: I would give it like a 7.5 out of 10.
1: Okay.
0: Yeah, I really thoroughly enjoyed it. All right. Along the lines of golf, Just the Tip with Big Rich coming up. Little advice for you. That's next.

0: club have a different song?
1: Well, that's the one for the 7-Iron.
0: Okay.
1: Look, there's 14 clubs in the bag. I'm not going to give you all the songs, but 14 tracks, if you will. But that's the one for the 7-Iron. Okay. And so the 7-Iron never actually whispers to me. I just sort of make it up. And it's like a language that people don't understand. It's like, it says things like that. And then so me, I just stand there and I knowingly nod at it. And I pretend like I'm understanding the rhythms of the universe. And that 7-Iron and me, we're getting along now, right?
2: Have you ever used the 7-Iron before?
1: Never in my life, TD. That one stays in the bag typically. No, but okay, but seriously. So this is a real thing that I will do from occasion, from time to time. I'll take one club, I'll put it in the car, and when I have time, like if you're driving around town and say you have a free 30 minutes on the bingo board.
2: Okay.
1: Search the nearest driving range to you. Go over there and just swing that club. Get yourself going. Even if you pulled the pitching wedge or the putter, usually driving ranges have a little pitch and putt section where you can practice your chipping game, maybe some putts, laying them down. Maybe you go to mini golf. Hey, people laugh at me when I bring my Monza Spider to a mini golf course. Yeah. I'll tell you right now, I'm taking my own putter.
2: And you clean up.
1: Yeah. If I'm going to Pelly's in Del Mar, you're not going to tell me I have to use your clubs. Mm-mm. I'll beat you over the head with this putter.
2: Well, beat them over the head with their putter, so you don't want to mess up your
1: putter.
2: Good
1: point. Thank you, TD. Yeah. I would never want to scratch or dent that sucker, because that one, everybody says you drive for show, you putt for dough. Now, here's another tip.
2: Hell of a slogan.
1: Some people say, hey, Rich, what if I don't have a driving range near me? What if I can't find a place to hit my long clubs long? Mm-hmm. I say that's when you pull over to the side of the freeway.
2: Okay.
1: You find that grass median, whether it's on the middle in between the freeways or it's on the side, on the shoulder, as they call it.
2: All right.
1: And that's where you practice. Until you get lit up by SDPD, which has happened to me twice, and I will say they don't smile favorably on people who are taking hacks on the side of the road.
2: Did you explain the rhythm? Did you explain the routine?
1: I talked to them.

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1: Dream big. We got you.

0: I had such a funny conversation with my oldest son, who's 11 years old. He was eating, it's so random, but he was eating lunch the other day, and he goes to me, he goes, "I could eat this for the rest of my life." And I'm like, "Really?
1: What was the lunch?"
0: It was just chicken teriyaki over rice. Mm, yeah. He goes, "I could eat this for the rest of my life." I'm like, "Really?" He goes, "Yeah." He's like, "It's just perfect." And he's scarfing down a bowl, and then he asks for more. I'm like, "Well, I'm very happy you enjoy it." I'm like, "Do you realize what we're talking about here, dude?" I'm like, "Can you imagine if your wish came true and you had to eat chicken teriyaki and rice for the rest of your life?" I mean, think about that. You wake up in the morning, you're eating chicken teriyaki and rice. I mean, anytime you're feeling a little peckish around, you know, I don't know, 11:30 in the morning, where it's not quite lunchtime, but you're just looking for a mid-morning pick-me-up, and you're thinking,
1: it has to be chicken teriyaki.
0: Man, maybe an apple would hit the spot. Maybe a nice nectarine. Or I'll peel like one of those little mini oranges, the mandarins, the cuties. And instead you have to eat chicken teriyaki over rice. I was like, that would get a little boring. He was like, "All right, maybe for a year I could eat chicken teriyaki every single meal for a year."
1: Oof. Still seems hard. Still seems difficult.
0: I agree. Now, I'm going to ask you the question that I started asking myself during the middle of this conversation, because he was convinced he could eat this chicken teriyaki over white rice for a year. I said, I don't know if there's a single food that I could convince myself to eat anytime I had to eat for an entirety of a year.
1: Just one singular item?
0: It can't be a meal, because you can include so many different things, and then we have to get into the aspect of like, hey, can I parse it out and just have the french fries as a part of my this burger french fries milkshake combo? Like, no. It's got to be really kind of a food item. Is there a food that you can eat every single meal for an entire year? No other snacks, no other sustenance. You know, you could have any beverage you want, but any food item meal.
1: Food item meal. I guess I would say it'd have to be something that wasn't real heavy. Hard salami. That's probably where I'd go. Maybe salami and cheese, maybe. Can I add cheese to it?
0: Yeah, you can.
1: Okay, I'd go salami and cheese.
0: Salami and cheese.
1: Hard salami and cheddar cheese.
0: Hang on.
1: That's where I'd go.
0: Quick time out. That means you cannot, because you didn't say it, this isn't a sandwich. You cannot add bread. You're eating hard salami and cheese every single time. Now, don't get me wrong. You don't have to clean your plate. Maybe sometimes you leave the salami. Maybe sometimes you leave the cheese. But every single time.
1: So I would, if I said salami sandwich, then I could have all three of those components?
0: Yes.
1: Well, then I would go salami sandwich.
0: Okay, salami sandwich.
1: That gives me a lot more flexibility.
0: Do you want any condiments on it?
1: Maybe a little mayonnaise.
0: Salami sandwich with mayonnaise? Salami cheese sandwich with mayonnaise? That's your choice?
1: That's it.
0: Every time you eat for a year, that's your choice?
1: I think I could pull that off. I think I could do that for a year.
0: You've played this game very wrong. What? There's no doubt in my mind.
1: You said one item. What are you going to say?
0: Well, I'm going to have to think about it.
1: You threw it out at me? You didn't have one loaded and ready to go?
0: No, dude, this is a really tough decision. What? You're just over there just throwing stuff at the wall like salami and cheese and watching it slide slimily down the wall.
1: Well, I was trying to think, what could I eat for one solid year? It didn't seem like it was that crazy.
0: A salami and cheese sandwich with mayonnaise was your answer.
1: I'd start today.

0: All right, so my son laid down the gamut. He said, I think that I could eat chicken teriyaki over rice every day for a year. Mm. And I said, that sound, well, every day, every meal, every time he eats, he said that this is what he could potentially eat every single meal for a year. And I was like, that sounds really difficult.
1: I don't know if I could do it for a week.
0: So
1: with chicken teriyaki.
0: With chicken teriyaki. Now, you're not a chicken teriyaki over ice fan.
1: No, I really, really like it. I think it's good. I just don't think I could do it every meal, every day.
0: So he has an affinity for the meal he was eating and just randomly blurted this out. So I'm thinking to myself, well, I mean,
1: like, that's love, by the way.
0: There's no doubt. Mm-hmm. I mean, he really, and by the way, that's what I packed him for his lunch today because he's going to a camp here. Yes. The final week before the school year begins, he has like a full day camp where he leaves in the morning, comes home in the early evening, has a ton of fun with his friends, and you got to pack him a lunch. He got packed chicken teriyaki over rice.
1: Coming home with a full belly of chicken teriyaki.
0: Yeah, you're damn right he is. Now, I posed the same question to you, TD, because he was so sure and convinced that this is what he could sustain himself on for an entire year. I said, is there any food item that you could sustain yourself on?
1: And I tried to think logically, and then he just made fun of me.
0: Well, dude, because
1: Joan Jett.
0: You said hard salami and cheese sandwich with mayo.
1: What are you supposed to put on it?
0: Okay. Well, that's a good point. Mustard, probably. A lot of people would say mustard, but I agree.
1: For some reason, I don't like mustard with salami.
0: I do agree with you. I've always been a mayo with a... You know what? Honestly, send your mail to 9660 Granite Ridge Drive, San Diego, California, 92123. If you've got a big problem with hard salami and mayo, but I do agree. I like a salami sandwich with mayo as well, but I digress. If it were up to me, pepperoni pizza.
1: There's no way you could do it every single time.
0: Every single meal.
1: There's no way.
0: I love
1: every meal for one solid year pepperoni pizza.
0: There are so many different ways to enjoy pepperoni pizza. You could have a pepperoni pizza bagel. You could have pepperoni pizza deep dish. You could have pepperoni pizza thin slice. You could have pepperoni pizza flatbread. I would get so creative with my pepperoni pizza. People would be like, is that a pepperoni pizza or is it a birthday cake? I'll say, you shut your mouth. That's my pepperoni pizza birthday cake that you're... I'm going to blow out my candles. It's February 14th right now, and you're going to eat some of this cake.
1: Wait, hold on. My cake has to be a salami
0: sandwich. Hard salami sandwich with mayo and cheese. Okay, now...
1: Are you coming over?
0: 888-570. I'm going to bring my pizza. 888-570-1015.
1: I have to watch you eat your pizza?
0: Well, I'm not allowed to eat the hard salami sandwich cake. 888-570-1015. If you want to weigh in on this conversation, is there one food item you can eat for every meal for an entire year? We want to hear from you. It's Big Rich, TD, and Fletch.
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1: Well, if you remember, as I'm fixing the board here, you remember last year, it was last February, there was a murder up in Ramona, and it turned out it was the spouse of a fire captain. The person who was alleged to take place in the murder was Yolanda Moradi. They caught her. It was months later. I believe it was down in Mexico. I believe this has now come to an end. Yesterday, she pled guilty to second-degree murder for the stabbing that left 49-year-old Becky Moradi dead the night of February 17, 2025. Now, Yolanda is expected to be sentenced to 36 years to life in prison coming up on September 2nd, which feels like it's light because this is the second time that Yolanda has been convicted of killing her spouse.
2: It's the second time?
1: Yeah, she was let out of jail. She was in jail or prison for, it was like 10 or 12 years or something like that.
2: Wait. So okay. A former spouse had passed away and she was convicted of murdering that spouse as well?
1: Yes.
2: And then let out of prison?
1: Yes.
2: Got hitched again?
1: Yes.
2: Okay. Oh,
1: yeah. Okay. Yeah. I mean, so round two, 36 years to life. Man, I feels like there should be life leaning on that.
2: Yeah. That's pretty wild. Wow. I did not know that aspect of this story.
1: Yeah. Very, very, very sad there. Also sad. I don't know. Do you know Perez Hilton? Celebrity blogger.
2: Dude, I saw this last night. This freaked me out. This was one of the last things I looked at before I fell asleep last night.
1: Gut-wrenching. He went live on TikTok and was causing self-harm and saying things that sounded like he was going to end his life. Police responded. They got him to the hospital. He's currently at the hospital. Mental health professionals are there providing support not only to Perez Hilton but also his family. Unbelievable. Very, very sad to see. I mean, I don't even know how to wrap my head around that.
2: I don't either. I remember, okay, so without naming any names, there was a person in my life when I was much younger. This was like high school times, who was wrapped up in some of this stuff, like self-harm stuff. And it was scaring me a lot. And so I reached out to the parents and I spoke to friends and I just sort of maneuvered it in a way where nothing was judgmental. It was just like, hey, let's help, you know, that type of stuff.
1: Yeah.
2: And fortunately for that person, they got through it. But that stuff, I mean, occasionally can be like, you know, it can teeter over that line where it goes from harm to like severe life-ending stuff, and that can be really, really scary. And so if you see it, you got to do something about it. If it's you, there is another side to that story, and it can be a much brighter side. It usually is a much brighter side. So,
1: and don't be afraid to say something.
2: Gosh,
1: ask for help.
2: That was seriously unnerving, and I'm glad that he's getting the help he clearly needs.
1: Absolutely. And let's lighten things up here, because we've been talking about what meal could we eat for a solid year, every single meal.
2: That's right.
1: For a solid year. Well, a Florida steakhouse is offering diners the opportunity to go eat there completely naked.
2: You see, this makes sense to me.
1: The place is called Class Soiree Steakhouse. It's in the city of Hollywood out in Florida. It's $300. Oh, no, I'm sorry. It's $250 to go eat there naked if you're a guy. It's $150 if you're a girl, or $300 if you're a couple.
2: See, I like this.
1: The city of Hollywood says that this dining experience is completely legal, which sounds insane.
2: A lot of people say no shirt, no shoes, no service. Mm-hmm. I say no shirt, no shoes, steak. I've always said that.
1: This feels like a health hazard.
2: Oh, stop it. Okay, so what? Oh, waiter, there's a chest hair in my filet.
1: By the way, do you want to be sitting there dining with everyone sitting around you naked? Like, it would look like if I was sitting there in a booth, you'd be like, oh, there's a upright toad eating a steak over there. Just completely naked.
2: There's a gentleman who, if he was tinged green, would look like the Frog Prince, and he's hammering a porterhouse right now.
1: I just can't imagine.
2: Oh, garçon, please come over to my table. I believe there's a pube on my T-bone.
1: Oh, God.
2: No, listen. I mean, outside of a couple of mishaps like that, I think it's good. It's a freeing experience.
1: Oh, God.
2: Expand your horizons. All right, 888-570-1015. If you were stuck eating one food item every meal for a year, what would it be?

0: We would be remiss if we didn't do this right now. We got some tickets to give away. A little bit of business to tend to, TD.
1: And we remembered to do it.
0: You're darn right we did. You're darn tootin' Vladimir Putin.
1: It did not require any emails from people above us.
0: Nope. No chance. Not once, not ever.
1: We are broadcast professionals.
0: Santana, Doobie Brothers. They're playing North Island Credit Union Amphitheater down in Chula Vista. Now, when's the show, Rich? August 11th.
1: 11th, 11th.
0: It could be at 8 p.m. Maybe it's at 7. I don't know. That's up to you to figure out.
1: Probably says on the ticket somewhere.
0: It's not on the liner. Not the one I'm reading.
1: I don't see it there.
0: But I do know this. We're giving away one four-pack right now. We're giving away one four-pack in the 8 o'clock hour. And then Clint August is going to hook you up with two separate four-pack giveaways during his show on 101.5 KGB. If you just keep listening, you're going to win these tickets.
1: So far, you've said everything except for you can also buy tickets at Ticketmaster.com.
0: I've never heard of the website, but I'm sure it's nice.
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0: 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I mean, look, we're feeling very generous here. So what number caller should we do, TD?
1: I'm not going to do 9 or maybe 11.
0: No. 10. We'll do caller 10 at 888-570-1015.
1: It's settled then.
0: Okay. 888-570-1015. If you are caller 10, is that the one we said?
1: I'd have to listen back, but I think we said 10.
0: Caller 10, you are going to win the four-pack of tickets to see Santana, Doobie Brothers, Chula Vista.
1: It's a long minute, by the way.
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0: 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So, quite frankly, you don't have to.
1: Listen, we're trying to change lives here. Okay, so, because what if you were presented with the scenario?
0: Hypothetically, if you were given this choice where somebody said, we're going to give you $10 million.
1: Oh, man.
0: If you can last an entire year, can you make it? We're asking you to get ahead of the curve. This way, when Mr. Beast or somebody comes knocking, a YouTube creator of some sort, and imposes this task upon you, you're ready to answer.
1: Right, right. This is true. This is true.
0: So check it out. We got Paul from Spring Valley. He thinks he can answer the question. He thinks he's got this figured out. Paul, what would your answer be? What food item could you eat every meal for an entire year?
2: Okay. So it has to be a pepperoni pizza with the onion. But the bread got to be the bread that Elijah ate for 6 months in the desert when he went through the desert and sustained himself. So you got to be able to make it through without getting rickets or freaking dying of malnutrition. You need something nutritious and that tastes good. So that bread that Elijah ate during the 6 months in the desert, that's the bread for the burrata. Then the pizza on top with the mushrooms. And that is great. I like pepperoni, cheese, and mushrooms.
0: Paul, this is the craziest thing I've ever heard. Paul, you picked them. Now, don't get me wrong. I mean,
1: he's thinking through here.
0: He is thinking it. But you picked a biblical food.
1: But, well, he was only able to go 6 months.
0: I am going to sustain on the blood of Christ. Now follow me here.
1: That's not what he's saying. I don't think he's saying that.
0: I'm going to make a pepperoni pizza out of the bread of Elijah?
1: So Elijah in the Bible had to sustain himself for 6 months. Uh-huh. And so he ate this. It was like a hearth bread or something. In my head, it's very grainy. There's a lot of nuts in it.
0: Is it matzah?
1: I don't know. What
0: is it unleavened?
1: I don't know the answer to that. I have no idea. It's probably very healthy. I'm assuming it has nuts. I don't know. Okay.
0: When I was a child,
1: okay,
0: there was a time, and so this might be what Paul's talking about. Maybe it's not.
1: Okay,
0: there was a time where if we had sauce in the fridge, leftover sauce.
1: Okay.
0: If there was shredded mozzarella cheese.
1: Yes.
0: And we had pepperoni slices or salami slices.
1: Okay.
0: I would take Ritz crackers and I would make little teeny mini pizzas.
1: Yep. Been there. Done that. Okay. So did Lunchable.
0: You know what I called it? I call it homemade Lunchable.
1: Okay.
0: And a lot of people said, my God, you should market that. I was like, nah, I'll never take off. So anyways.
1: Wow. Oh, so you had the name before the name.
0: So long before. My point is.
1: Okay, but now take that cracker and you make it a real grainy, nutty cracker. That's what Paul's saying.
0: I don't hate it, but also, you know what? I don't love it. In fact, it sounds a little bit gross.
1: Okay.
0: If you throw a raisin in my Ritz and you tell me to make a pizza out of that.
1: There's no raisins.
0: I'm kicking you off a cliff.
1: There's no raisins here.
0: I'm kicking you off a cliff. That's wild. I'm saying take your Ezekiel bread with you.
1: Yeah, but
0: how about that?
1: That's the bread. It's the Ezekiel bread. It's like that.
0: Okay.
1: Which I will say, I don't know if I want a pizza made out of it.
0: I you know what? Paul, I think, was trying to pander here. And I'm not falling for it, Paul. I'm not falling for it, Paul.
1: Paul was thinking the long game.
0: Yeah, he was like, I need to get in good with JC so he can see me through this journey. And I'm telling you right now, Paul, I see right through it. God ain't saving you, okay? We're asking the hard
1: 1 year for $10 million.
0: We're asking the hard questions, all right? 888-570-1015. If you have to choose one food item to eat at every meal for the rest of your life, and the communion bread. All right, take it easy.
1: Well, sometimes it's those little oyster crackers, which, I mean, if you took a little tiny dab of pizza sauce.
0: You would have to make the tiniest pizzas.
1: But you got so many pizzas.
0: To me, it's so easy. Just say pepperoni pizza and just be like, next question. But whatever. Or in TD's case, salami and mayo sandwich with cheese.
1: I still think that's the poll.
0: That's not.
1: I still think that's the one.
0: There's only been one so far. There's only been. Yeah, Paul making pizza out of Jesus bread.
1: I pick salami sandwich. I'm sticking to it.
0: All right. It's Big Rich, TD, and Fletch. If you dare answer this question. One food item every meal, 365 days. What do you choose in 888-570-1015?

0: We need you to be lightning quick here, Don Miguel, because we're up against the clock. We need your answer to this question fast. 888-570-1015. That's the number to dial if you want to weigh in on this controversial topic. It's Big Rich, TD, and Fletch, 101.5 KGB, asking you if you could only choose one food item to eat for every meal for the rest of an entire year, what food item would that be? Don Miguel, what's your answer?
1: Mine would be my wife. Beef tacos.
0: Wow.
1: She makes the best beef tacos. She makes all the difference, you know, chicken and turkey and all, but the beef is the best.
0: Wow. Don Miguel has chosen his wife's beef tacos as his menu item. Every meal for the next 365.
2: I think that that's a bold choice, a good choice. I don't think he went wrong there.
0: Don Miguel's blood type is mild salsa. I'm fairly certain Don Miguel didn't choose tacos. Tacos chose Don Miguel. Mm-hmm. I'm pretty sure the man's got cilantro in his birth certificate. God, I mean, this guy, this makes perfect sense.
2: Much like a pizza where you could change it up and make it different things. You could do the same with the taco.
0: But he specifically said his wife's beef tacos.
2: But he also threw out chicken. I guess he would just have to say my wife's tacos.
0: Mm.
2: Which,
0: very good.
2: There's a whole lot of things.
0: I also choose Don Miguel's wife's tacos.
2: I don't think you can. I don't think you can.
0: Fine. You know what? You're changing the rules. You're changing the rules.
2: I'm just saying, you already chose pizza.
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0: North 5 SeaWorld Drive crash is out of lanes now, but it's heavy from the 5 to Claremont. It's still a bit slow, National City into downtown. West 94 crash at the 5, that's out of lanes, but back things up from the 15. North 805, you're in and out of traffic, National City into Mission Valley, as well as through Kearney Mesa.
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4: 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Enter it now.

0: Got legs. She knows how to use them. No question about that. Mm-hmm. And speaking of which, we've got words.
1: Oh.
0: And you got to know how to use them.
1: Got it. Got it.
0: We got keywords.
1: Got it. You said witch, and I was like, Salem.
0: No, not that kind. Different witch. It's the W-H-I-C-H.
1: Got it.
0: Leads us to this as well. So the keyword is bank. 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
1: Whoa.
0: It's our cash contest. 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
1: Mm-hmm. Otherwise, people send emails.
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1: Do you want them to print them out and then mail them?
0: That is our email address.
1: Okay.
0: Coming up, we've got Trending with TD. And the topic du jour this time around is he's in love. He's in love. And he doesn't care who knows it.

0: Trending with TD.
1: Well, we are now up to four. Four San Diego County residents have tested positive for the West Nile virus this summer. It's good times, good times. Now, public health officials are offering steps to prevent mosquito bites, and the number one step they're offering is get rid of any standing water.
2: You know what I'm so tired of? I'm so tired of all of us catching, like, the West Nile virus. Mm-hmm. You know what I'm going to do? I'm going to gather up a couple of skeeters from our neck of the woods, and I'm going to bring it over to Egypt, and they're going to catch the San Diego River virus. How about that?
1: How do you like that?
2: Yeah.
1: Huh?
2: You know what?
1: Yeah.
2: Turnabout is fair play.
1: That's right.
2: So if you're going to send us your Nile mosquito-borne viruses, guess what? I'm going to send you our Southern California mosquito-borne viruses and see how you like it.
1: That's a real American right there. He plays for keeps. He plays for keeps.
2: And don't tread on me, dog.
1: Golly, I like everything you're saying. Thanks, I don't CD. Like this, though. You know how you get on an airline, and if you don't want to check a bag or pay to check a bag, you put your bag in the overhead bin.
2: Of course.
1: Okay, well, we have an airline who has now decided we're going to start charging you to put your bag in the overhead bin. It is an Australian airline named Jetstar. It's a budget airline. I guess it's the southwest of Australia.
2: These little awful... Spirit went under, right?
1: I think so, yeah. Yeah, is that Spirit, a yellow one?
2: The yellow one. Spirit Airlines, like these garbage airlines.
1: Nickel and diamond. Yeah.
2: Oh, dude, all of them need to go away.
1: I'm just saying, if one doesn't.
2: You are turning you're turning airports into Greyhound bus terminals. We don't need it. We don't want it. Mm. It's gross. Mm. Get out of here. Selling an airfare for $40 and then selling overhead baggage space for the same price you bought your ticket for is ridiculous.
1: Yeah.
2: We don't need it.
1: So February 2027 is when this takes effect. We'll see how much backlash there is. If there's not a ton, I bet you anything we see other airlines just start picking up on it. And then you know how you get around that? Just wear every article of clothing you're going to bring. Seven pairs of pants. Seven shirts.
2: That's a good point.
1: Seven pairs of underwear.
2: You know what? You cracked the code. Mm-hmm. They can't
1: stop us.
2: I feel like right now I'm talking to Tom Hanks in The Da Vinci Code.
1: Thank you.
2: I feel like you're looking through a kaleidoscope into the past, mm-hmm. and you're making sense of mm-hmm. everything you're seeing, mm-hmm. and I love it. Mm-hmm.
1: What's weird is, like, in the room I'm in, I don't even see you. All I see is streaks of light, like I am Han Solo, and I've just gone to light speed in the Millennium Falcon.
2: This is incredible. I feel like you're almost like Neo in the Matrix. You're not seeing me. You're just seeing green code just raining down from the ceiling. Like everything right now around you, like you're living inside. You're real, and I'm just a projection of humanity's imagination.
1: Honestly, because everything's in slow motion now. Which is weird.
2: You are unstoppable, dude.
1: Unbelievable. You know who else is unstoppable?
2: Who?
1: Justin Herbert.
2: Yeah.
1: And he is unstoppable for his love for Madison Beer, Justin Herbert's at training camp, right?
2: Yes.
1: So they're out there on the field. You've been there. You're a former professional football player, Rich. You know what training camp looks like.
2: I remember. Okay. I remember it well.
1: Okay, they look like they're having a picnic out there. They're literally sitting cross-legged on the field putting flowers in each other's hair.
2: Okay,
1: what the hell is going on?
2: I don't get this. I've never seen this type of behavior before. I will say this. Okay, so during training camp, there are open practices, and then there are closed practices, and there are practices where family members... immediate or extended are invited. They have separate areas where your family can join you on the field after practice. Maybe have a little catch with your young cousins or your children should you be lucky enough to have some during the course of your playing career. Really fun and fond memories are built on those practice fields. What I've never seen before is a player having a seat with his significant other on the field, picking daisies out of the grass and putting them in each other's hair. And
0: people are doing reps around them.
2: Yeah, lovingly embracing each other's faces. But that's what Justin Herbert and Madison Beer are doing. It's insane.
0: Absolutely insane.
2: Also, maybe the NFL has changed since I left it, but I'm fairly certain if that was my starting quarterback, I would tease him relentlessly for the next month and a half until I forgot what that mental image looked like.
1: Absolutely getting trolled online, so he should be.
2: I miss you so much during this hour and a half practice. I just need to touch your face. Oh, gosh. What if I lose my sight tomorrow? I want to remember you in this moment. Oh, for the love of Pete, let me just put this flower in your hair. It barely resembles the beauty that you behold.
1: All right. My date to Santana.
2: Santana tickets coming up in just minutes. Stick around 101.5.

0: 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And if you're caller 10, you're going to see Santana and the Doobie Brothers at North Island Credit Union Amphitheater in Chula Vista.
1: Man, you're such a giver.
0: 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I bought these tickets myself, and I said to myself, step aside, Ticketmaster.com. 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I said, no. This one's on Big Rich.
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0: I do. I do often find myself going, gosh, Jonas Brothers, I just need more details.
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0: See, this is why I like you. You're detail-focused. And if I were building a resume for you, I would put that on a resume. Mm-hmm. I would say, this man focuses on the details.
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0: 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Just sort of click around the website.
1: There's a tab that says contests. I bet it's under that.
0: Boom shakalaka.
1: Yeah.
0: Detail focus. That's what I love about him. He's
1: the
0: checking websites for details.
1: What color do they need to be?
0: What color?
1: What color?
0: No, aquamarine.
1: Okay, caller.
0: Oh, caller number 10.
1: Okay.
0: Caller number 10 at 888-570-1015. You're going to the show.

0: It's having a convo at the household. We were talking about the beginning of the school year coming up quickly. A lot of old school friends, some new buddies in some of the classes that our kids are going to be attending. Maybe throwing a little get-together. Maybe like a later summer, early fall backyard banger.
1: Are you trying to throw this together before they go back to school?
0: No, I was thinking like maybe a couple of few weeks into the school year. All so right. Like, you know, let everybody get their feet under them, hit the ground running, and then maybe announce, hey, if you want to come over. I was thinking of getting like a projector. We have a taller wall, like it's kind of like a white stucco wall that divides our property from our neighbor.
1: That'd be cool.
0: Yeah, and have like a kids movie on the one screen, parents on the other side of the yard. Well, it's still warm evenings, and maybe have, you know, some wine and some beers for the parents, have popcorn and some sodas for the kids on the opposite side.
1: I don't hate that.
0: Yeah, right.
1: That's putting together a nice little BBQ,
0: like a soiree. And it got me thinking along these lines. I shouldn't say I've never thrown a backyard party, because I have many times, but I've never, like, really from soup to nuts conceived of an idea and pulled it off without, you know, on my own. Like, I've always required help. But if I were to ask UTD, like, oh, I need your help. Like, if I'm going to build out the perfect backyard party starter pack, like, what would be an essential item on that list?
1: Let's see. Well, to me, you're putting together a party. You got to have music at the party.
0: Oh, yeah.
1: You got to have music. Now, I know you've got a movie, but that feels like
0: prior to the movie, like before sunset.
1: Yeah, yeah. You got to have some tunes.
0: That's a really good point.
1: You know, you got to have tunes. So I guess if you're putting together the package, you're going to have a Bluetooth speaker in the package.
0: That's a good point.
1: So right off the get, right off the jump.
0: So backyard barbecue, or really not even, I don't want to limit it to a barbecue, because it could be any backyard party starter pack. What's on the must grab list? Mm-hmm. So TD says Bluetooth speaker, you need to have some tunes playing. What would be on your backyard barbecue starter pack list? Like a must, an essential item. You cannot have a party without it. We want to hear from you. 888-570-1015.

There are certain things that you instantly say to yourself, yep, this party's going to be a good party. So if you were throwing a backyard party, and I really don't think this has anything to do with how much money you're spending.

0: a bowl of pico de gallo, maybe a little freshly chopped cilantro.
1: All the fixins.
0: Maybe a green salsa.
1: And maybe you have a multitude of salsas.
0: Ooh, maybe a verde and verde y rojo.
1: E?
0: That means and.
1: Both.
0: Yes.
1: Wow. I don't mind what you're saying at all. Yeah,
0: Angie,
1: bring that on.
0: Are we nailing it? Is this working for you?
2: Yes. Definitely working. Right. I'm hungry now.
0: She's invited. You're invited to the backyard.
1: Mm-hmm. Hope you like the Sandlot. That's what's going to be playing.
0: Yep. You're going to enter in the front yard, but we're bringing you to the back.

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1: Dream big. We got you.

0: life.
1: It's Big Rich, TD, and Fletch counting down the days we have left in the summer, which are so few now. So few.
2: Well, there's still a month and a half.
1: Yeah, I do know that. I just mean summer break for the kiddos who are going back to school here in San Diego is almost over. For a lot of teachers around the county, they've already returned to work.
3: Yep, that is true.
2: I guess the unofficial end of summer is what, Labor Day?
1: Yeah, that's
3: so
1: true. Too.
3: We're weeks away.
1: But realistically, your weekends are still yours, and in San Diego, it's kind of the eternal summer anyway, so we're still going to have some backyard get-togethers. And so if you were going to build a starter pack for your backyard get-togethers, what would be on the list? We'll go to your phone calls here, 888-570-1015. That's the number to dial. We have Michael? Michael from Carlsbad joining us on the show. Michael, what's up, man? What's on your backyard get-together starter pack?
4: Yeah, guys, thanks for taking my call. So, like, for me, I hate bugs. Keep them away from me. Mosquitoes, gnats, all the things. You got to have some kind of bug repellent at that. Like, whether you got citronella candles or light some incense or you use the electronic things, I don't know. But if I go to a barbecue and it's in somebody's backyard and I'm getting bit up the whole time, I'm out.
1: Wow.
4: See ya.
1: Wow.
4: That's not going to sit there with mosquito bites for 3 years.
2: A smart and unique poll here on the starter pack. I wouldn't have thought of that.
1: No.
2: But I don't mind it.
1: No, I like it a lot. Yeah.
2: The citronella candle?
1: Citronella candles, bug spray. I mean, listen, there's a lot of backyards that back up against canyons around San Diego. You might have some standing water and mosquitoes. I know up in some of the marshy areas in, like, Del Mar, you know, you could have really buggy spots. And so this is a great one. Michael, excellent. All right.
2: Smart.
1: What's on your backyard get-together starter pack? Like something you absolutely cannot miss in order to get people together at your house. We want to hear from you. It's Big Rich, TD, and Fletch on a Wednesday, 101.5 KGB. 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

0: It's Big Rich, TD and Fletch, 101.5 KGB. Okay, so far in the backyard get-together starter pack, we need bug spray. That was Michael from Carlsbad's contribution.
1: Or a lovely citronella candle.
0: Yeah, that's true.
1: Okay.
0: I said you probably need somebody who knows how to grill, and then our friend Angie from the pharmacy added to that, you also should have food.
1: Yeah.
0: Which makes a lot of sense.
1: That does make sense. So what did we decide on the food?
0: Well, she said carne asada.
1: So should we go with that?
0: Well,
1: the starter pack is carne asada, a guy who knows how to grill, a citronella candle, a projector, and a speaker.
0: Well,
1: I feel like we're missing a few things.
0: Okay. I didn't say necessarily projector. At my backyard get together, I will have a projector if I would say comfortable seats. It is an overlooked part of having a good party.
1: Mm-hmm.
0: There's going to be a lot of people on their feet. Mm-hmm. There's going to be a lot of, you know, I mean, usually kids find activities to do. But for the adults, if there isn't somewhere comfortable to sit in a yard, you're having a bad time.
1: Yeah.
0: You know what I'm saying?
1: You're having a party, so you do have less seating than the amount of people, because it is nice at a party to see people just milling around.
0: Yeah, depending on how many people are there. Now, if it's like two couples or if it's like four couples, have seats for everybody. But if you're going to have like a whole bunch of people, yeah, then mm-hmm. you're not going to have enough seats mm-hmm. for everybody. But the seats better be comfortable, because if you just have those metal folding chairs like this is an auditorium mm-hmm. performance at your kid's elementary school, beat it.
1: But we got to have drinks. You got to have something iced down. In fact, like, you know, an ice chest with the sloshy ice when it's just filled with cans.
0: You're a damn genius.
1: I mean, that's where you got to go. You know what else I feel like this barbecue needs? And I know we're having carne asada. However, some chips and dip.
0: Okay, this party's getting a little expensive. So, as a matter of fact, on the other side of Fleetwood Mac, we're going to give you a keyword for you to win $1,000 so you can throw together a real get-together in your backyard. Maybe in your starter pack for your backyard get-together, maybe you need $1,000.
1: That's $1,000 for your backyard barbecue? It is a hell of a barbecue.
0: Your keyword coming up in 3.5 minutes right here on Big Rich, TD and Fletch.

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1: The Chargers are back in San Diego. Well, they're having training camp here. Out at USD, we talked about it a little bit earlier. I guess it was an hour ago. In trending, we talked about Justin Herbert just falling in love out there on the field with his fiance.
2: Boob.
1: Yeah, his boob. Madison Beer.
2: And it doesn't care.
1: He doesn't. And guess what? Approximately 200 of our service members from Camp Pendleton, Miramar, MCRD San Diego, and the Coast Guard and Naval Base San Diego were out there seeing it because they were given the chance to go out there and train like professional athletes.
2: This is actually really cool. A little bit of like a fantasy camp experience for our servicemen and women. I think opportunities like this to connect with the troops when I was still playing football professionally was really special. And it's an honest way to seriously look at like really true, brave and courageous mm-hmm. people, because oftentimes you have an inflated sense of who you actually are and where you actually stand and how much you actually matter when you're a professional athlete. Yeah. And when you're surrounded by real heroes, it's needed and it's wanted and it's a really cool experience.
1: I love everything about that.
2: Chargers back in San Diego. Obviously, mm-hmm. this is the birthplace of the San Diego Chargers. I know they spent a very short time in LA before they initially moved to San Diego, but they were here for the longest. This is where they belong. Jim Harbaugh, humble beginnings in collegiate football as a coach. He was the UST Toreros head football coach for a time. So they're training over at Torero Stadium, hosting some of what will be their first padded practices of the preseason. It's kind of a nice little connection point for Jim Harbaugh as well.
1: Yeah, it's really cool. I mean, everybody's training except for Justin Herbert.
2: No, yeah.
1: He's picnicking.
2: He's just like wistfully moving Madison Beer's hair out of her face and saying things like, I see you.
1: As one would. I get it. Hey, Jason Biggs, you remember him from American Pie? He was the lead actor.
2: Yeah.
1: He was on a podcast, and I guess he just split up from his wife several months ago, and now he's revealing that he has a little bit of a fetish for the feet. He said, I like feet, I appreciate feet, and I think feet can be sexy.
2: So this is something that's becoming more apparent. So I think for a long time, this was probably a little bit more of a hidden dark corner of human sexuality, but the more, I guess, open society is getting with new ideas coming to the forefront and being discussed out loud, it doesn't feel as taboo, I guess. But yeah, foot fetishes, a lot of people, it's almost like the popular thing to do now is admitting that you have a foot fetish.
1: Well, Kat has sold socks online.
2: Oh, yeah.
1: I'm sure pictures of her feet at some point.
2: Yes.
1: So if somebody wanted to buy pictures of my feet, if somebody wanted to buy pictures of my wife's feet, have at it. Go nuts.
2: Yeah, I mean, I guess technically you're advertising them for free anyways. If you wear sandals, everybody can see your feet.
1: Yeah.
2: I wear sandals constantly. I really do not like bending down to put on shoes.
1: Don't give away the milk for free, buddy.
2: That's a good point.
1: You know? You take pictures of those dogs.
2: Do you think I need to doll them up first? Do you think I need to, like, put sideburns on my big toe or anything?
1: You know, if you had some toe burns, I mean, all of a sudden, a whole new market.
2: Maybe a toe over? A comb over for a toe?
1: I wouldn't hate it. Do you have long hair on your toe?
2: I could probably fashion it into something.
1: You grow that out. It's pretty nice.
2: A toe hawk?
1: That'd be awesome. That'd be punk rock. Hey, the pumpkin spice latte. You talked about it earlier this week. You thought it'd be back. It returns.
2: When?
1: August 25th.
2: Wow. Damn, what, late August? That feels...
1: August 25th. They're also going to have a iced pumpkin cream shaken espresso, pumpkin spice chai, and an iced pumpkin cream matcha.
2: Whoa.
1: I don't know matcha anything. I'm out.
2: I know a lot about matcha. Okay?
1: It's like green.
2: It's like a green tea latte type drink. All I know is it's delicious when it's sweetened the right way. I don't know. I haven't drank a lot of it, but I had one over the weekend that was it was like a creme brulee banana matcha.
1: Oh, I think I saw this.
2: Bo-rista.
1: I did not see this.
2: Okay, so Pelly's mini golf, there's that driving range next to it, and I forget the name of the pro golfer, but he has like a little coffee trailer truck next to the parking lot called Bo-rista. And I had a creme brulee banana matcha from, or actually, I ordered for Annie, but I had a sip of hers.
3: You are so bougie.
2: Dude, it was...
3: You are so bougie.
2: It was unbelievably bougie. And by the way, the banana cold foam, it wasn't the matcha was flavor. It was just the floating cream on top of the matcha.
3: It's getting bougier.
2: So listen, and then after that, I said things to people like, you know what, after this, we should go to Viore, and I should get a quarter zip pullover.
1: On August 25th, you will be a basic B.
2: Oh, there's no question. Pinkies up, pumpkin spice down, ESL for life.

0: It's Just the Tip with Big Rich.
1: Oh, yes, it is. It's Just the Tip with Big Rich, where I like to slide a little advice out your way, and it's yours for the taking if you want it. If not, you could shove it back this way. No harm, no foul. Today's tip is a little advice that I'd like to give to everybody listening to us right now. As a matter of fact, we met a new friend named Matthew with Seaside Construction yesterday. Operation Donut Drop, it commenced. Mm-hmm. Mm-hmm. Okay? It was our first ever visit to a residential property.
2: How about that?
1: Okay?
2: I did not know that was allowed.
1: North on the 15 corridor, we stopped off on one of those exits and we said, you know what? We're going to drive up to a house with plywood windows and we're going to say hello to our new friend Matthew with Seaside Construction and give him and his buddy, who is doing a little light framing in there, some donuts. And we, along with Front Wave Credit Union and Randy's Donuts, we did just that. And it wasn't just the two of us, right? And it wasn't even just Matthew and his framing friend.
2: No.
1: It was also Janelle, our promotional director, alongside of her new hire, Cassidy.
2: That's right.
1: They brought the 101.5 KGB van to a neighborhood.
2: Mm-hmm. There is a brake light out on the van, by the way.
1: There is a brake light out, and we blame Janelle. Mm-hmm. She's a careless driver.
2: She's just always burning out the bulbs.
1: You should have seen the shape the donuts were in.
2: Golly.
1: I mean, one of those crullers, it was crushed.
2: That's because you smashed it against the garage door.
1: I take no blame in this. I thought that box of donuts could fit through the mail slot, and I was mistaken.
2: I just realized there's a mail slot in the garage door.
1: Yep. That's a rare
2: strange.
1: Find.
2: Yeah,
1: that's
2: I don't think I've ever seen that.
1: But when you call Seaside Construction, they think outside the box.
2: They do.
1: So I'm fairly certain Matthew and his team in Seaside Construction had nothing to do with the mail slot.
2: No.
1: As a matter of fact, if it's up to Matthew, There would be no door on that garage altogether. No.
2: He said he only likes electronic mail.
1: Mm-hmm.
2: Email for short. I said, that's a catchy name.
1: Yeah.
2: You should coin that phrase.
1: Yeah.
2: And he might. I don't know.
1: Well,
2: all I know is Matthew had tattoos. He was sleeved down to his wrist.
1: He was.
2: He had tattoos on his neck.
1: He did.
2: And I thought,
1: prison time.
2: prison, absolutely.
1: That's what I thought.
2: Man, when did you get out?
1: Yeah.
2: He also had a very cool mustache.
1: He would be the boss on the yard.
2: I thought this guy
1: has worked out with weights outdoors.
2: He was trendy. He was cool. And I was a little intimidated in his presence.
1: This guy has used a toilet in front of his cellies.
2: It also has a sink attached to that toilet.
1: And he's washed his hand in the tank of the toilet. Now I'm teasing. Matthew is like one of the kindest, funnest people that we've gotten to meet.
2: It was awesome.
1: On a Operation Donut Drop Tuesday.
2: Which, by the way, what a great operation he's got at Seaside Construction. He was showing us some of the prints he made for the homeowner, some of the detailed sketches and the drawings. It's beautiful. Man, he's got it dialed in.
1: So a lot of people are saying, Rich, you were supposed to give us a tip here. This is your opportunity to dispel some advice to the masses. Where is it? Where's the advice, Rich? You're not just supposed to be sitting here and thanking Matthew or Randy's Donuts or even Front Wave Credit Union for putting on this Operation Donut Drop, or even Janelle, our promotional director, or her new friend Cassidy, who she just hired. No. Here's the advice. 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And go ahead and sign up for Operation Donut Drop, and you too can be rewarded with dozens of donuts at your workplace or apparently your house,
2: because
1: we do that too now.
2: That is correct.
1: Which seems insane and sort of like a liability, but guess what? Janelle will crash into your home because she's a careless driver.

0: Ice Cube's Big Three season is heating up. The most competitive basketball league on earth is on CBS this Sunday. 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Then Coach Gary Payton and the Boston Ball Hogs battle Nasir Khor and the Detroit Amps in a must-win game for Boston. 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
1: It's gone by so fast.
0: It really has. Santana tickets up for grabs, and Doobie Brothers are playing in Chula Vista. Give away some of those tickets. There's going to be more four-packs for Clint August to give away later.

We knew that LIV Golf is losing its funding from the Saudi Arabian Public Investment Fund, but they're trying to find other investors so they could carry on past this year. It seems like that may have happened. 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

0: 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Chargers holding their breath while a key player is being evaluated for an injury. So offensive tackle Rashawn Slater left yesterday's training camp practice early after getting hurt during 11-on-11 drills. And he missed all last season because of a torn patellar tendon suffered during a preseason workout. So, what are the chances that he does the same thing this go-round? 101.5 KGB, hoping not.
1: Hey, Sean Hannity here. 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

0: And for adults with type 2 diabetes and known heart disease, Jardiance can lower the risk of cardiovascular death too. 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
1: Kind of having a tough day. 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Thank you.
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0: San Diego Zoo says that they are ending their 32-year tradition of nighttime zoo on Sunday. So since 1994, guests were able to see nocturnal animals and walk the zoo during cooler evening hours from May to August. Overnight camping was also offered at the safari park, but the zoo hasn't shared a reason why they're going to end this nighttime hour. But they say they're going to replace the experience next year with a new seasonal evening festival. 101.5 KGB.
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26: On August 4th, 1962, Marilyn Monroe died. 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And now, we're going to set the record straight and learn about the way Marilyn Monroe actually died. The third way. I'm Jake Brennan, and on my podcast, Hollywoodland, I revisit some of the biggest stories from Hollywood history, separating the myths people want to believe from the reality underneath them. 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

wish a very happy birthday to a guy who was born George Albert Ruthenberg, but you know him as Pat Smear, guitarist for the Foo Fighters. Actually left the band in 97 and then returned in 05, and now he's back to being a full-time member. Happy birthday, Pat. Celebrating his 67th birthday today. 101.5 KGB.

0: If you're headed to Yosemite National Park this summer, you'll have to worry about more than just the bears and the heat. So park officials say that the hot weather can cause summer branch drop, and it happens when a tree that appears to be healthy suddenly loses a limb, most times without warning. And it happens more frequently in black oaks throughout Yosemite and is most common during the summertime, especially when it's really hot with little to no wind. So experts say you should avoid pitching a tent or sitting directly under a black oak branch on hot days. If you hear a loud cracking sound, move very quickly and notify the nearest park ranger. 101.5 KGB.
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101.5 KGB. And NFL training camps continue this week. Preseason kicks off with the Hall of Fame game tomorrow, played in Canton between the Panthers and the Cardinals. Chargers will get their first crack at it next week. Their first preseason game is going to be against the Texans a week from tonight. 101.5

0: federal judge has set a March 2027 trial date in this antitrust lawsuit challenging Paramount's proposed merger with Warner Brothers Discovery. Now, the date is later than Paramount requested and could be very costly for them. The company is set to start paying Warner Brothers Discovery shareholders $7 million a day starting October the 1st until the deal closes. So this coalition of attorneys general argues that a $111 billion merger would reduce competition. Now, the Writers Guild of America has filed a totally separate lawsuit raising their concerns about the merger's impact on writers. We'll see what a judge thinks, but not till next March. 101.5 KGB.
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1: This is your living in a sense.

Manny Machado had 3 hits, 4 RBIs. Randy Vasquez threw 6 scoreless innings. The Padres jumped out in a nice big lead and got a win over the Diamondbacks last night. And won for the 9th time in 11 games. Moving 1 game behind the D-backs for 3rd in the National League wild card playoff spot. Let's do it again. 101.5 KGB.

0: KGB, the San Diego Unified School District, starts school on Monday. And obviously, you know, there are different districts with varied start times, but yeah, it's officially here, back to school season. And I got some Alice Cooper schools out for you next. 101.5 KGB. What?
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actually surprised it's taken this long, but the 2025 National Survey on Drug Use and Health has revealed that marijuana use has surpassed cigarette use in the U.S. We'll talk about that next. 101.5 KGB.

0: Well, it's official. Weed has surpassed cigarette usage in the U.S. Yeah, so according to this survey, 44 million Americans ages 12 and up admit to using marijuana regularly. In comparison, just a little more than 36 million Americans said they smoked cigarettes. Now, despite weed's growing popularity, it is still, at this point, dwarfed by alcohol, which was used regularly by over 121 million Americans just in 2025. 101.5 KGB.
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WWE star Brock Lesnar is officially retiring from the WWE, 49 years old. He lost at SummerSlam over the weekend and announced on the Pat McAfee show yesterday. He's out. 101.5 KGB. Great career, though. Chili Peppers.

0: During a Monday earnings call, the UFC said they lost about $30 million on that White House event. 101.5 KGB, yep, they talked about how the cost of the whole event was about $60 million to produce that UFC Freedom 250 event on the White House lawn about a month ago. But according to the earnings call, with sponsors added in there, it was about $30 million loss. But the CEO of UFC says that it was still a roaring success for the company, for the UFC brand, and for the sport of mixed martial arts. Certainly can't buy that kind of publicity. 101.5 KGB.
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Padres beat division rival Diamondbacks last night, even up the series. It's a four-game series, though. Game three is tonight, 6:40, first pitch. Padres sending their new acquisition, Casey Mize, to the Mets.

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He's going to be celebrating his 65th birthday on Saturday. 101.5 KGB.

0: crash is going to slam into the moon tonight. 101.5 KGB. It's going to hit, apparently, near Einstein Crater at around 7 times the speed of sound. It'll mark the second known time that a piece of space debris has crashed into the moon. SpaceX launched this 5-ton Falcon 9 rocket back last January, not January 26, but January 25, carrying the Firefly Aerospace Blue Ghost 1 and the Resilience Lunar Landers. After successfully completing that mission, it ran out of fuel and was unable to return to Earth or head into deep space. So it'll smack the moon tonight. 101.5 KGB.
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One of the National Women's Soccer League teams makes a cameo in the new season of Ted Lasso, which, by the way, drops today on Apple TV. As for our San Diego Wave FC, they're back in action Friday on the road against Gotham.

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It's Pink Floyd for you. In a few minutes, I'll tell you what you can win today as well.

0: 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And I've got your tickets to see Santana with the Doobie Brothers minutes after 4 and 5 o'clock today. And in the early 6 o'clock hour, tickets to see George Thorogood and the Destroyers at Humphrey's Concerts by the Bay. Your keywords coming up, 320, 425, 20, and 620. 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

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You're going for that $1,000. You have a few minutes left to do that. Yeah, you got more keywords coming up today, but why not try it right now? What would you do with $1,000? Here's ZZ Top.

Aria's Speedwagon, take it on the run. 101.5 KGB. It is website Wednesday. And if you go to my page, the Clint August page, 101.5KGB.com, there's a bunch of videos just waiting for you. One of which is the Triumph Rocket 3 Storm. 2,500 plus horsepower, 166 foot-pounds of torque. Got to take it out for about a week. Anyway, check it out. The review's waiting for you there. And some cool movie reviews as well.

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The Killers, Mr. Brightside.

0: Leonard Skinner, Simple Man, 101.5 KGB. Santana with the Doobie Brothers. They are coming to town on August 11th, the North Island Credit Union Amphitheater. And you got to be caller 10, and that's you. Who's this?
1: It's Big D. How you doing?
0: Big D. Dude, I am your lucky charm, I swear.
1: I guess I'm going to see Santana, huh?
0: Yes, you are, my friend.
1: Can
0: along
1: you go with
0: the
1: me, buddy?
0: Are you? You got a four-pack. You want to take me?
1: I want to take you and whoever else. Let's open up the phone lines. I'm going!
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0: 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I'm staying for a night on August 15th. We're going kickstands up, gas pedals down, because you don't have to ride. To head over to Campland at 11:30 a.m., we'll leave Santee on Saturday, August 15th. We're going to have a free barbecue 3 to 5 p.m. while supplies last at Campland on the Bay. And burgers, compliments of Jensen Meat, while supplies last, of course, and some hot dogs. 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We're going to have some fun, man. You got to come with us and just check it out. Like I said, campland.com/KGB for details. And your code is KGB2026. 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
9: Partly cloudy tonight in the 60s. Thursday, sunny, hot, and humid. 80 at the beach, 88 inland, upper 90s in the mountains, and like this into the weekend.
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